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4: I'm Ed Bank, and the U.S. men's soccer team is getting ready for its first game of the World Cup tonight. It will begin at the top of the hour in Inglewood. The United States will take on Paraguay. Defender Chris Edwards is in the starting lineup for the U.S. He is coming off an ankle injury. Earlier, Canada and Bosnia-Herzegovina played to a 1-1 tie in Toronto. The NBA Finals continue tomorrow night in San Antonio. It will be Game 5 between the Spurs and the Knicks, with New York looking to clinch the title. ESPN's Freddie Coleman says a couple of bench players for New York need to step up.
5: I had two guys that I have my eyes on, and they're not starters. They're shooting off the bench involving Landry Shamet and Miles McBride. Miles McBride has 11 total points in the series on the bench. 11. He's had donuts in Game 3 and Game 4. Landry Shamet was terrific in the first two games.
4: You can hear tomorrow night's game right here on ESPN Radio. The game could also be seen on ABC. To baseball, it's a busy Friday night with everybody in action, although a couple of games are delayed. Mariners and Nationals waiting out the rain. The Braves and Mets have done just that. They are underway at the top of the first. Yankees leading the Blue, rather trailing the Blue Jays 5-0 as they play in the fourth. In the fourth, the Brewers lead the Phillies 2-0. Dodgers playing without Shohei Ohtani, leading the first place in the AL Central, White Sox 2-1. While the Marlins and Pirates are tied at 2 as they play in the top of the seventh. Miami looking for its fifth win in a row. College Baseball World Series continues on ESPN. They're in the top of the fifth, where Ole Miss leads North Carolina by a count of 1-0. Also in the double elimination round, West Virginia defeated Troy 7-5.
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6: I'm Ed Benkin. The U.S. and Paraguay are in the first half in Los Angeles. The Americans had a 1-0 lead until seconds ago. It is now 2-0. The U.S. has just doubled its lead. 2-0 the U.S. over Paraguay in the World Cup. The first goal coming on an own goal as Weston McKennie's pass went off an opponent in front of the net. So the U.S. just seconds ago doubling its lead to 2-0 in the World Cup. Now to the NBA Finals, which resume tomorrow night in San Antonio. It will be Game 5 between the Spurs and the Knicks. After the collapse in Game 4, Victor Wembanyama was asked if fatigue was a factor.
7: Definitely a factor, but it's the playoffs. Everybody's just as tired. And, I mean, it shouldn't even be a factor in the game. Now we got 2 days between games. It's not going to be a factor.
6: Tomorrow night's game can be heard on ESPN Radio and seen on ABC. Update on what we thought was the second U.S. goal was waved off due to an offside, so it remains 1-0 U.S. over Paraguay in the World Cup. In baseball, one final are running for tonight. The Marlins make it 6 in a row as they pound the Pirates in Pittsburgh 8-3. Also tonight, the Guardians lead the Tigers 3-2 as they are in the top of the ninth inning. In the eighth inning, the Orioles lead the Padres 7-3. After 7, the Red Sox are on top of the Rangers 7-1. The White Sox in first place in the AL Central were down 2-1 to the Dodgers. They now lead 8-2. Brewers lead the Phillies 6-0 as they play the eighth inning in Milwaukee. And the Astros lead the Royals 9-5 in the bottom of the third.
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9: It is one. 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
6: It's in the 66th minute, USA and Paraguay World Cup action. I'm Q Myers. The USA has a 3-0 lead over Paraguay. It took less than 7 minutes for the first goal to happen on an own goal by Paraguay. Then the U.S. added a second goal in the 30-minute mark and another one right before the half. Both goals kicked in by Fuller and Balogun. The game is in the second half, and Christian Pulisic has been pulled from the game as a guy that's been a little banged up, a little bruised. So USA is cruising right now, so their star is on the sideline. Another day, another Sorsby complaint as the Big 12 continues to consider action against Texas Tech and quarterback Brendan Sorsby. Oklahoma Attorney General Gendler Drummond is calling on the conference to suspend Sorsby. In a letter sent to Big 12 Commissioner and Board Chairman on Friday, Drummond supported the conference's ability to sanction Texas Tech and Sorsby and recommended the Big 12 take action, rejecting recent threats from Texas Attorney General Ken Paxton that the conference cannot do so as a meritless and factually absurd. Ohtani, a no-go on Friday. Two-way star Shohei Ohtani was not in the Dodgers lineup for their series opener against the White Sox on Friday, one day after he was removed from a game in Pittsburgh because of left knee inflammation. Manager Dave Roberts said the decision was made just to give him an extra day. My hope is that he's in there tomorrow, but if not, he'll just need another day. He said, we've got some pictures. There was no findings. It's just a normal wear and tear. I thought initially it was a hamstring, but it was the knee. It just got kind of upset, swelled up just a little bit. For more scores and analysis, check out ESPN.com and the all-new ESPN app. Coming up, what do the New York Knicks need to do to seal the deal in Game 5 versus Spurs? You'll hear about it next on Game Night with Andre Snellings and me, Q Myers, here on ESPN Radio and the all-new ESPN app.
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8: 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The biggest comeback in NBA Finals history! Game 4 of the Finals goes to New York. Incredible! Jalen, one question, one word. How?
9: 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One word.
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6: 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Either way you look at it, the Knicks came back from 29 down to get a victory in Game 4, and now are one win away from hoisting the Larry O and being champions once again, the first time in 53 years. 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He's Andre Snellings. I'm Q Myers. Joining us now to talk all things Knicks is our guy, Ian Begley, Knicks reporter and host of The Putback. And Ian, thanks so much for your time. I appreciate you. Before we look

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9: USA, USA, USA. So far, so good. For the USA, I'm Q Myers. They won their opening match in the World Cup 4-1 over Paraguay. It took less than 7 minutes for the first goal to happen, actually on an own goal by Paraguay. The U.S. added a second goal in the 30-minute mark and another one right before half. Both of those goals were kicked in by Falerian Balogun. Paraguay scored their first goal at the 73-minute mark, and then the USA added their fourth goal right before the match got wrapped up. Another day, another Sorsby complaint as the Big 12 continues to consider action against Texas Tech and quarterback Brendan Sorsby. Oklahoma Attorney General Gunter Drummond is calling on the conference to suspend Sorsby. In a letter sent to the Big 12 commissioner and board chairman on Friday, Drummond supported the conference's ability to sanction Texas Tech and Sorsby and recommended that the Big 12 take action rejecting recent threats from Texas Attorney General Ken Paxton that the conference cannot do so as meritless and absurd. In the NFL, Broncos linebacker Jonathan Cooper was arrested Thursday night on multiple charges that he violated a protection order that was filed against him earlier in the week. It is the second time this month that Cooper's been arrested. In addition to multiple charges from his first arrest, including a felony charge, he's facing new charges, one for harassment from repeated phone calls and one for the violation of a protected order, according to records. For more scores and analysis, check out ESPN.com and the all-new ESPN app. Coming up, what do the San Antonio Spurs need to do to extend the series in the NBA Finals as they find themselves down 3-1? That's coming up next here on Game Night with Andre Stellings and me, Q Myers, here on ESPN Radio and the all-new ESPN app.
10: 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It's Unsportsmanlike, 6 a.m. Eastern, right here on ESPN Radio, ESPN 2, and ESPNU.
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9: 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Jason, thanks so much for your time. Appreciate you. We know Game 5 is coming up Saturday night from San Antonio. As a matter of fact, the broadcast begins 7:30 p.m. Eastern time here on ESPN Radio. But how do the Spurs bounce back after giving up that kind of lead, 29 points? Ultimately, you find yourself losing and down 3-1. How do they bounce back, in your opinion?
14: You know, that was the question we asked Thursday after what we saw Wednesday. But you also could have said after Game 2, the way they lost that game late, how would they respond? And they got a Game 3 win at Madison Square Garden. But 29 points, you've got that lead, you lose it.

0: whistle horn? Now we do. Carolina, 4-2 winners in game 5.
1: We'll be back here. We're just going to do it in a different order.
0: Svechnikov, Nixon, score!
2: Carolina was unbelievable all night with their pressure.
0: Back across, they score! Oh, here comes the Hurricanes!
3: Yeah, here come the Hurricanes. The Hurricanes currently have a 3-2 series lead. Stanley Cup Finals, that sound coming in courtesy of 99.9 The Fan. Game number

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0: One more time. Okay. Where at least I know I'm free. Run with it now. I mean, I'm the hype man. I ain't got to be the lyricist.
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0: 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Trey, how could you not let that just ride out?
1: Yeah.
0: You know, I felt bad enough just trying to be the hype man.
1: Yeah, you know, you just got to feel it. You know, the team got the victory. You know what I'm saying? Like the stars and stripes. And from what people say, we might not get to play that song very long in this World Cup. So we might as well enjoy it while we can.
0: You know what, though? Isn't it awesome? You're not a big soccer guy. I'm not a big soccer guy. I would never try to lie to the fine folks at home and act like I was.
1: Mm-hmm.
0: But, man, doesn't the Olympics, doesn't all these events like the World Cup, doesn't all these events where there's a Team USA, doesn't that just bring you together with your brother next to you, whoever your brother is?
1: Oh, yeah, and it hits different.
0: Yeah. Right?
1: Like, it hits different because

0: really good finish in the WNBA. Sonia Citron beating the buzzer.
1: The jump. Citron, turn around. What an amazing conclusion to this game.
0: Call from Ion Mystics, 86, tempo 85. 17 for Citron on the night. Last bucket, the game winner. College World Series underway with a pair of games in Omaha on Friday. North Carolina taking down Ole Miss 6-2. West Virginia beating Troy 7-5. UNC in Omaha for the 13th time have never won the title. West Virginia at the Men's College World Series for the first time. Mountaineers looking to become the first team to start 2-0 in their Men's College World Series debut since Georgia Tech in 1994. Pair of games coming tomorrow as well. Oklahoma, Alabama, Texas, and Georgia. Up next, impressive World Cup debut for the U.S. men's national team. 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
15: 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He's hit high. Out to left field. 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
1: 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Get to a busy day in baseball. Yankees tied with the Rays atop the AL East, opening up a DS rematch north of the border against the Jays. Alejandro Kirk returning after missing 62 games with a fractured left thumb and making an instant impact.
2: The 3-2 pitch. Swing and a high fly ball left center. Racing back, Grisham. He'll reach. It's over his head, bouncing into the fence. Coming around third, Clement scores. Into second goes Kirk. He rounds second. He'll get back to the bag with an RBI double. It's 1-0 Blue Jays. And welcome back, Alejandro Kirk.
1: Kirk went 3-for-3 with a walk, drove in two. Jays not done in the first.
2: Sixth pitch to Okamoto. He's hit high. Out to left field. Tracking toward the foul pole. That ball is gone. Into the 500 level seats. Are you kidding me? A skyscraper from Kazuma Okamoto.
1: Okamoto becoming the 10th player in Blue Jays history to homer into the upper deck at Rogers Center. It opened in 1989. No Toronto player had done it since Josh Donaldson back in 2017. Early couple of runs all Toronto needed. They went on to win it 8-5. Cody Bellinger did go deep for the Yankees, who lost Trent Grisham in this game to right hamstring tightness. Another outfield injury for the Yankees, already down Aaron Judge. Tune in for baseball action later today. The Blue Jays hosting the Yankees, presented by Progressive Insurance. Coverage beginning at 2:30 Eastern on ESPN Radio and the ESPN app. Go to the south side of Chicago with two division leaders, Dodgers and White Sox, as we all expected. Get to know this young group in Chicago because they keep rolling.
3: 1-2. There's a base hit out into right center. That ball's going to roll for a while. Montgomery will score. Here comes Mydroth around third. Peters on his way to third. It's a triple. They have busted it wide open. Sox 8, Dodgers 2.
1: ESPN 1000 on the call. 8-2 final. Chicago improving to 19-3 in their last 22 home games. Chase Mydroth had three hits and drove in two. Andrew Benintendi homered as well. Shohei Ohtani did not play, dealing with left knee inflammation. Ohtani day-to-day. He's 8 for his last 20 with three homers and 7 runs driven in his last 5. Astros in Kansas City, hope you weren't late getting to the ballpark because the action started early.
4: 3-2 to Yordan. Pena goes, and Alvarez hits it in the air to left deep. Going back on it is Collins. Still going back at the wall. He leaps, and it's gone! Into the bullpen the other way for Yordan Alvarez. A 2-run shot. His American League leading 23rd home run of the year. And the Astros are up 2-0, just like that.
1: Number 23 for Alvarez in the first inning, but he wasn't done in the first inning.
4: Here's the 1-0. And that's hit high in the air to center and deep. It sends back Meisner onto the warning track. He leaps, and that ball is gone! A grand slam for Yordan Alvarez. His second home run of the inning and his league-leading 24th of the season. And the Astros have a 9-0 lead in the first inning.
1: KBME 790 AM. Alvarez became the third player in Houston history to hit two homers in an inning and the first player in the majors to do it since David Ortiz with the Red Sox back in 2008 in the first. Also the eighth player to hit a grand slam and a multi-run homer in the same inning. Finished 3-for-5 with 6 driven in. Astros 10, Royals 8. Mariners taking on the Nationals. Colt Emerson up in the big leagues and feeling pretty comfortable.
5: Here's the 1-2 to Colt. Swung on, blasted deep, right center field. It's going to go. It is gone. Sail away. Colt Emerson slugs a massive 2-run home run, and the Mariners all over the Nationals 5-0.
1: Seattle Sports 7:10 a.m. Emerson, the fourth Mariner to hit 5 home runs before his 21st birthday, joining a pretty Incredible list. Ken Griffey Jr., Alex Rodriguez, and Jose Lopez. Bryce Miller allowed two runs in a career-high 8 innings for the AL West leading Mariners. They lost outfielder Randy Arozarena in the 3rd inning to an apparent leg injury while running through first base on a ground out. That was the only bad news for Seattle in their victory. Up next, our half-hour headline. Strong start for the U.S. men's national team. We get ready for Game 5 of the finals. 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
0: Number 5.
1: All right, start in Cleveland, the Guardians and the Tigers. Brian Rocchio flashing some leather early on WTAM.
3: Tanner Bibee's pitch swung on, a little floater into left center, and it's going to be caught on a diving catch by Rocchio with his back to home plate. Oh, what a play by the Guardians shortstop. Brian Rocchio has played an all-star caliber short all year.
0: Number 4.
1: In Queens, bases loaded, and Bo Bichette with another big swing on 880 ESPN New York.
4: 0-1 pitch. Fastball drilled in the air to right field. It's deep. Going towards the corner, Yastrzemski. He's at the wall. He jumps. It's gone! A grand slam for Bo Bichette. Bo Bichette has hit his second home run of this game, and this one comes with the bases loaded.
0: Number 3.
1: Speaking of slams, Astros having a huge first in Kansas City. Yordan Alvarez with the grand exclamation point on KBME 790 AM.
3: And that's hit high in the air to center and deep. It sends back Meisner onto the warning track. He leaps and that ball is gone! A grand slam for Yordan Alvarez. His second home run of the inning and his league leading 24th of the season.
0: Number 2.
1: In Minnesota, Twins and Cards tied in the 8th. Brooks Lee coming up clutch on the Treasure Island Baseball Network.
5: Back and forth we have gone, and the pitch swung on and hit high in the air. Brooks Lee to deep right field. Watch it go! Under the dock, and the Twins have the lead. Number 11 for Brooks Lee, and the Twins soar to a 9-8 advantage.
0: Number 1.
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7: Swing and a miss. He struck him out. A fastball at 103. His arms in the air. A complete game. Shutout from Jacob Mizorowski on the one-year anniversary of his MLB debut. A masterpiece from the Miz.
1: Yeah, sure was. His 8th straight game with 8 or more strikeouts and 1 or fewer runs allowed. Longest streak in Major League Baseball since at least 1893. That's when they measured pitch speed with trains. Really good finish in the WNBA. Sonia Citron beating the buzzer.
8: The jump. Citron, turn around. What an amazing
1: call from Ion Mystics, 86, tempo 85, 17 for Citron on the night. Last bucket, the game winner. College World Series underway with a pair of games in Omaha on Friday. North Carolina taking down Ole Miss 6-2. West Virginia beating Troy 7-5. UNC in Omaha for the 13th time have never won the title. West Virginia at the Men's College World Series for the first time. Mountaineers looking to become the first team to start 2-0 in their Men's College World Series debut since Georgia Tech in 1994. Two more games Saturday, Oklahoma and Alabama, 3 Eastern on ESPN, Texas and Georgia at 8 Eastern on ESPN. That's a wrap on SportsCenter All Night. 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
1: With the great Harry Douglas, I'm Freddie Coleman. 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And don't forget about us on ESPN Plus. When you put me, Harry Douglas, Shannon Penn, E. Doug, Eric Hammond together as the Four Horsemen on

0: refs are at default involving your team and what happened as far as that goes. So yeah, that's unanimous. It was the refs' fault. That is the number one excuse people make when they lose.
1: Number two.
2: Losers, in other words.
0: What? Eric Hammond, who's number two on your list?
3: All right, number two for me is kind of a combination of one, but it's going to go to a specific moment, and ironically, I am wearing my Fairfield Stags hat.
0: Look at you.
3: Bring me back to my freshman year. I was playing poker really for the first time with my friends, and I end up winning the whole pot, winning everything, down to, heads up, me versus another dude,
0: right.
3: And I won the whole thing, and they were all saying, oh, that's beginner's luck. And you know what I'm saying? That's beginner's luck. So you had nothing to lose. You don't really know the game. Like, you really called. Wow. You called on the river when you really shouldn't have, but you still won. Good. You got lucky.
0: Yeah.
3: That as an excuse, give me a break, man.
0: I love the
3: poker players that are like, well, actually, you played that completely wrong, but I beat you in the hand, bro.
0: Yeah, exactly. When you got to talk about a game of chance and you're trying to overanalyze a game of chance, that tells me a lot about you as a human being when you try to do stuff like that.
3: I'll just take your money.
0: Yeah, take the money and keep on stepping. So Shannon Penn was number two on your list. Excuses people make when they lose.
4: They wanted it more. What does that mean? They wanted it more.
0: I know.
4: What does that mean? They wanted it more. You're playing whether it's professionally, collegiately, whatever. They wanted. How was that possible? How does the opposing player team would have in your opponent? How do they want it more? How are you competing at this level in any event? And you out here go and realistically tell yourself that the opposing person wanted it more. I don't get it. They wanted it more. My number two.
0: That's my number two now too.
2: That's my honest. Yeah.
0: Let's go with that one. So they wanted it more. The number
3: damn,
0: two.
3: Damn, I guess Shannon wanted that one more than me.
0: He took your money, kept on stepping.
4: You had a little beginner's luck there with number two.
0: So that's number two excuse that people make when they lose.
1: Number three.
2: Losers, in other words.
0: Shannon Penn, what's number three on your list?
4: All right, number three for me,
0: mm-hmm.
4: this is a personal one.
0: Ooh,
4: dating back to my college days. I've told the story. I think we might even have a top of the hour for it.
0: Okay.
4: But I'm going to go back to it. Man, especially in video games, the game be cheating. Like, okay, the game be cheating.
0: Really?
4: That's it. The game be cheating, man. Like, plain and simple. I can't explain it. I can show you examples, but when it comes down to it, I'm trying my hardest. I'm outplaying them. When it comes down to it, man, game be cheating.
0: Like, there's this little gremlin inside the game player that is specifically there to make sure they haunt you and keep you from winning.
4: Game be cheating, man.
3: Or when you're playing PlayStation, was it freshman or sophomore year, Shannon, and Tim Duncan has a game-winning basket, and then you don't have a TV the rest of the semester.
4: Open dunk. Yeah, we're going to play that. He's on the cover. He's on the cover of Live 2000. How's Tim Duncan not make the game winning dunk?
0: I don't know. You were there. You tell us.
4: The game be cheating.
0: The game be cheating. My number three is beginner's luck. HD, I'm with you. And any dog, excuse me, I'm with you. I can't tell you how many times somebody's gotten to bet somebody. Well, they weren't that good. Man, they just got here. What do they know? Man, anybody can get lucky. A broken clock is right twice in a day. Anytime I hear that nonsense, I'm like, look, you weren't good enough. Somebody kicked you behind and took your name and went on about your business. So
4: the clock is right twice a day. Take another shot at David Shepard, Freddie, because he said that yesterday.
0: I know. I clearly was doing that. And that's not an excuse. That's a fact. That's where I was at, Kill. So HD, I got beginner's luck. Number three on my list. What's number three on yours?
2: I'm along the lines of blaming it on someone cheating. The amount of times that people have said that when you're playing a card game, and we had a dude, I'm not going to mention his name, when we were in Tennessee.
0: Yeah.
2: And every time he lost, we were just waiting on it. Man, y'all ass cheating. It's always somebody cheating.
0: Mm-hmm.
2: Maybe we're just better than you, or maybe you can't win when it comes to playing cards with us.
0: I was going to say that, to use the common denominator. Maybe you just stink.
2: Yeah.
0: Maybe you're not any good. Have you ever thought of that?
4: Stop talking across the table, Harry.
0: Wow.
4: Stop talking across the table. See, yeah. Talking across
0: spades,
4: the table right now.
0: This
4: is why I don't like playing spades with them.
0: Uh-huh.
4: They're talking across the table. Yeah. They know the rules in the house. You're not supposed to talk across the table.
0: They're talking in code.
4: Look at that. Talking in code.
2: And they only do it when they start getting down.
0: Exactly.
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5: 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That first one was amazing. 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
8: Man, them poster racks were awesome, though. They had, like, Bo Jackson, you know, with the baseball bat over his shoulder pads, right? Yeah. And just looking jacked. And then it'd be Elle McPherson. Yeah. And then it'd be Cindy Crawford. Yeah. And then it would be, like, Nirvana.
9: Grateful Dead. Bunch of dancing bears. 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Yeah. 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
1: Joining us now, he is the former governor of Massachusetts and current NCAA president, Charlie Baker, here on ESPN Radio. Charlie, welcome. I guess just simply, what is your reaction to the Brandon Sorsby ruling by the judge in Lubbock, Texas?
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0: I am, and as we watch that video that they put out with the four gentlemen from the sports and university administration, there's just there was a lot of attempt for justification, and they were really leaning into, we believe, we know what's best for Brendan Sorsby is to be here, to be around us, to let us help him remain accountable. That's awesome. But and they have stated, we don't know, like Coach McGuire has stated, I don't know if he's going to play or not. I bet he plays. What do you think?
1: Yeah, I think he's probably going to play. I mean, I'm just going to go out on a limb and say, I just, you know me. So my frustration with this, and you and I were just saying this during the break, my frustration with these things is, every time I've ever dealt with Kirby Hocutt, I've got nothing but great things to say. Same with the little bit. I think we had McGuire on the show one time. I also don't want you to tell me all of these other things when we all know what's actually going on. And I'm not saying that the sole reason that they're willing to help him is because, or willing to give him a chance, is because he's has the potential to be a great quarterback. But you could also say that. My biggest frustration, and we deal with this a lot with head coaches, some really high profile Hall of Fame head coaches, is don't lecture me on morality when I know who you are, you know, because I'm not going to lecture you on morality if I know who I am. I just everybody, if everyone in the room knows what's actually going on here, at least a slice of this pie, a significant slice of this pie is he has the potential to be an amazing All-American, you know, program changing quarterback. Just we all know that. So presenting it out there as we would do this for anybody. No, you wouldn't. No, you wouldn't. And I hear people, too, that say every school would do this, probably. But they're not the ones doing it. Texas Tech is. And so Texas Tech is the one that, you know, on some level it's admirable because they don't really seem to give a damn that everybody's mad at them. But it's just so gross, man, the whole thing. But I want him to be okay. That ultimately, in the end, I don't give a damn if he ever plays another down of football again. I want him to be okay. And if that's ultimately the actual goal, great. But
0: I would love to. It's all very muddy at this point in terms of if we back all the way up to 2022 or whatever year it was when he was at Indiana. How was this introduced into his life? Yeah. What dopamine hit or what? How did it evolve into a situation where you are compulsively making a lot of wagers, regardless of monetary value, right? Because, you know, we're in a world now where there's a lot of opportunity for those dopamine hits, man. Yep. And yep, you can get lost in it. And I would love to know all of that. We don't know all of that. And I can't imagine too. I can't imagine what it must have been like for Coach McGuire and Hocutt and all those guys when this came to light. Because they have invested a lot of money in him. And with that money comes a lot of responsibility. And so there's just a lot. There's a lot of depth to this. There's a lot of layering to the story. But I think at this point, and you noted earlier that crisis management guidance was something that maybe was pertinent here. When I wrote Sideline CEO, that was one of the things that fascinated me most about leadership. There's an entire chapter about crisis management, these things for which you can't prepare. And you think you can. I'm sure there's I'm sure there's documents all over every athletic department. If this happens, if we have a student athlete who has this issue, this is how we respond. But then it happens, and it's so much more involved than what paper may say. But I think at this point, let's put our heads down and stop discussing it.
1: Yeah. What Mike Tyson say? Everyone has a plan till they get punched in the face. And yeah, you might think you have a crisis management plan, but the reality is clearly Texas Tech made their decision and did what they did, but they were not ready for the reaction. I think that right there is inarguable. It's Marty McGee on ESPN Radio, the ESPN app, and the SEC Network.
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0: 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R2-D2.
1: What team did Darth Vader play for yesterday?
0: Yeah, he was tough. 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
2: I did think it would be funny, though, if you said, like, some, like, you said some, like, the one-name people, and then you were just like, and, Stoney, who do you got for Chewbacca?
0: Yeah.
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0: I guess it could be Kobe. I don't really know.
1: It sounds soccer. Manu sounds like a soccer guy.
0: It is. He's a 20-year-old midfielder from England. What about Newt Gunray?
1: Newt Gingrich? Let's say Newt.
0: different Newt spelling. N-U-T-E. Newt Gunray.
1: I'm going to say Star Wars.
0: Yes. He's an Imodian businessman who's the leader of the Trade Federation. He helps lead the invasion of Naboo.
1: Oh,
0: Bad guy.
1: Oh, I remember that invasion.
0: Yeah, what's your experience with the invasion of Naboo?
1: Let me tell you something. When I saw it on replay, it was...
0: Diogo Dalot, World Cup soccer player or Star Wars character?
1: Say this one again.
0: Diogo Dalot.
1: Sounds like a South American soccer player, so I'm going to go World Cup soccer player.
0: He is. He's from Portugal, though. Defender.
1: Oh, Portugal.
0: And I guess, as described in The Guardian, a burgeoning businessman. He is invested in a paddle company, which I believe is what they call pickleball.
1: Padel.
0: Padel.
1: Yes.
0: Okay.
1: A different sport.
0: What is it?
1: It's like a combination of like racquetball, pickleball, squash, where they have walls and things like that. It's supposed

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0: All right, 97.1, Brendan Shabath, Stoney, Paul Sarah's running the show today. Stoney, I got to admit, I was pretty surprised at how you your percentage in the Star Wars or World Cup soccer player game.
1: Yeah, but I'm a little pissed off that I messed up the one guy that I should have got.
0: Erling Haaland.
1: Yes.
0: You know, we got a text here. I knew the pronunciations were going to be off for both Star Wars and soccer. We got a text that says, it's Hovland, LOL. I believe it's not, because Victor Hovland is a professional golfer.

0: I whittled this down a lot because it was I was like trying to get where it wasn't a guy that played on like 13 teams.
1: Right.
2: Right.
0: So like Shaq was an easy one because I could have said the Celtics, the Cavs, the Suns.
1: Yes. I was thinking you were going to throw somebody local in. I guess Iverson fits because he played for the Pistons at one time.
2: I think we all remember it, but Ben Wallace on the Bulls just always felt a little weird.
1: I thought you were going to go with Adrian Peterson as a Lion.
0: Or
2: Reggie Bush.
0: A Commander or a Saint.
1: Right.
2: Yeah.
1: Danny Manning as a Piston.
0: Yes.
1: Or Boye Salming as a Red Wing.
0: You could probably use, like, Sue.
1: Yeah.
0: Because he played for the Dolphins, the Lions, then the Eagles. He played for the Bucks. He played for the Rams. Mm-hmm. And all of them. And his number with the Eagles was like 74. It was a weird number.
1: I don't even remember what his number.
0: And he just randomly showed up at 74.
2: What would be the weirdest? I think it's definitely going to be weird no matter what, but what would be the weirdest Larkin one? As far as his team's list, Vegas would just look, that would just not look right. Dylan Larkin in a Vegas jersey. Montreal, he's still got a little red.
1: Yeah.
2: Florida, he's still got a little red. Carolina, still a little red.
0: The question will be if he keeps 71. Because, like, Marner switched his number completely, almost like fresh start, went from 16 to 93.
1: I think maybe Dylan Larkin in a black L.A. King jersey would be really weird.
0: Yeah, I think if you're a fan of a team, seeing it, like, Kane in a Red Wing jersey has to be weird for a Blackhawk fan.
1: Oh, yeah.
2: So I think it's even weird for us, Red Wings fans, because we were so used to him on the Hawks.
1: Well, it was weird seeing, you know, Probert as a Blackhawk or Rodman as a Bull.
2: What about, I think one of the weirdest Larkin could be is one of the yellow teams, either Pittsburgh or Boston. That would, like, imagine Dylan Larkin in a Boston Bruins jersey. He's like, I don't know, number 44 or something. Maybe they don't have 71. That would be weird.
0: Another locally, a Dennis Rodman Spurs jersey.
2: Yep.
1: Oh.
2: Yeah.
1: Or how about a Vinny Johnson Spurs jersey? People don't remember when Vinny played for the Spurs.
2: Before or after? That was before the Pistons.
1: No,
2: wasn't
1: after,
2: it was after.
1: No. He was traded here for Kelser from Seattle.
2: Oh, yes. That's what it was.
0: A John Sally Bulls jersey.
1: A John Sally Heat jersey.
0: Yeah. Lakers jersey.
1: Yeah.
2: The one I always think about that I did see in person in real life, I was announcing for the USPBL down the street in Utica.
1: Oh, yeah?
2: And someone was at a USPBL game wearing a Paul Goldschmidt Diamondbacks jersey.
1: He had, a couple years for them or just one?
2: He was pretty good with them. I think it was two or three, but I always remembered Paul Goldschmidt as a St. Louis Cardinal. Yes. And then,
0: how many? Do you think anyone will own, like, once he retires as a Tiger, do you think there's going to be a fan out there that tries to collect every Verlander jersey?
1: No, sure.
0: Like Verlander with the Rangers, with the Mets.
1: The Giants.
2: Did he go to the Rangers?
1: Yeah.
0: Yeah, he was on the Rangers with Scherzer at the same time, weren't they? Or was that the Mets?
1: That was the Mets.
2: I thought he went right to Houston and then the Mets and then San Francisco and now Detroit. But Scherzer did go to the Rangers. I mean, Scherzer's another one you could do because wasn't he with the Nationals?
1: Yeah, well, that's where he...
0: Was Scherzer on the Rangers when they won the World Series?
2: I think so. Didn't he pitch in that playoffs, but he was still hurt? I think he pitched in, like, the CS for them.
1: Well, don't forget he was also on the Blue Jays last year.
2: Yeah, yeah. I mean, Scherzer's got a number of rings, it seems like.
1: Absolutely. And he's got weird eyes.
2: And that is our Weird Jerseys Blitz here on 97.1.
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5: This summer's forecast? We're looking at clear, sunny skies with a 100% chance of carbless. From sun-soaked beach days to warm backyards.

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14: With Stoney. Thank you, Paul Sarah, for that blitz. Mark Ryan's coming up at 1 o'clock, getting you up to Tigers baseball at 3:45 for their 4:10 first pitch against the Cleveland Guardians, trying to end a 5-game losing streak. And we just did those weird jerseys. We got a text here, Stoney, that says Tarek Skubal in a Dodgers jersey.
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0: the knockout. 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

0: Brunson pulls a quick three. Off the front rim, no. It's been good for the lead with 1.2 seconds to go. OG Anunoby flying out of nowhere.
1: I don't know if there's a play bigger than any other play in the history of Knicks basketball. 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
2: He's been amazing, you know, since he's got here, and he's a winning player, and he made a winning play.
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4: 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I'm Jonathan Zaslow. He's Emmett Golden. 7:30 p.m. Eastern tonight. 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Mark Kestisher, PJ Carlissimo, Doris Burke, George Sedano, all on the call tonight, live from San Antonio, where they're trying to keep the Knicks fan out of the building. They are not going to be successful.
5: No, they won't.
4: Kesty mentioned he thinks it could be he said a few minutes ago that walking around the riverfront area there, it's just all blue and orange. He thinks it could be between 25 to 30% tonight, Knicks fans, which is a pretty big number. Emmett, I think it's going to be bigger. I really do.
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0: Here's Eldred speaking with reporters after that incredible moment.
1: It was amazing. I just want to give all glory to God because the other night I was very frustrated. I got a similar at-bat in the first game of the series, big time, and I didn't come through. And I've been sleeping on it, and it's just funny how that works. I get another opportunity, and I pull through. Sorry, I'm out of breath still.
0: So what's interesting, Jorge, is that when he got called up to the big leagues, there was a lot of talk in San Francisco because he didn't play every day, which I think surprised everybody. Typically, when you see these top prospects get called up to the big leagues, the teams do it with a plan where they put the guy in the lineup every day, figuring that, look, at the very least, we wanted to play. They didn't do that with Eldridge, which I think confused people. And only, you know, the fact that he had this big moment, I think will underscore that. People wondering, you know, why didn't the Giants just play him right away?
2: Yeah, and this is a guy, the Giants over the years haven't had like huge power now guys, you know, since Barry Bonds, right? Like I think last year, Willy Adames was the first Giant to hit 30 home runs in a season since Bonds. And Bryce Eldridge is just a little different. 21 years old. This kid is 21. That is so young to be, especially for like a power hitter, a guy like of his stature, 6'7", like you don't usually see this combination. You see, you know, we saw Aaron Judge come up at 25 years old, 24, 25. We see the other guy, Spencer Jones, 6'7", coming in at 25. This guy's young and he has just huge power. The numbers are there as we speak right now, a 907 OPS, 159 OPS plus. And what we saw last night, I think it was the youngest player in Major League history with a walk-off grand slam. Roberto Clemente had been the previous one. Just a great moment. And this is a guy who you build around. 21 years old, huge power. And McCovey Cove has been, you know, not too many balls splashing into McCovey Cove over the last couple decades. So I think Bryce Eldridge is going to do a good job of doing that.
0: Yeah, and we talked about Cam's personality, that he's quiet, he's understated, he's self-deprecating. This is Eldridge after that grand slam. He told reporters, I want to be the face of this franchise. I want to be in that moment. I want to be that guy. So it was pretty special. Like, and that's what I heard beforehand. Like, he's a confident player, which, you know, I love guys like Cam and I love guys like Eldridge.
2: Yeah, I saw that clip too. And what stood out, just like, you know, just him being real, just like transparent. Like, I dreamt about this. This is so cool. Like, living in the moment and expressing himself and just being honest. And a lot of guys are like, you know, they try to do the whole, you know, it's just a game, you know, it's just, no, he was like, no, this is what I've wanted to do my entire life. In fact, this is what everyone wants to do when they're playing baseball growing up, right? Hitting a walk-off grand slam in a Major League Baseball game at home with that huge comeback. Very cool moment. And like I said, just a bright future ahead for Bryce Eldridge. And hopefully that, you know, the Giants, they can figure out how to get him in that lineup and make sure his development goes the right way.
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13: No matter what happens starting tonight in Game 5 of the NBA Finals, no one will forget the 29-point comeback Wednesday.
14: 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No. Tip it good for the lead with 1.2 seconds to go. OG Anunoby flying out of nowhere.
13: Mark Hestisher, ESPN Radio. Knicks lead 3-1. They're in San Antonio tonight. It's on ABC and ESPN Radio with a pregame at 7:30 Eastern. Next up for Team USA at the World Cup, Australia on Friday. That's after a dynamic 4-1 opening win over Paraguay. Bolarin Balogun scored twice in a 3-goal first half. ESPN soccer analyst Jermaine Jones impressed.
15: It was just a perfect 45 minutes.
13: Christian Pulisic left the game with a sore calf, but says he should be okay. In Santa Clara, mid-first half, Switzerland 1, Qatar nothing. Baseball, St. Louis leads Minnesota 4-2 in the fifth. Yankees in Toronto scoreless in the second. It's on many ESPN radio affiliates and the ESPN app. Trent Grisham, 10-day injured list, sore hamstring. In Chicago, Ohtani is back in the lineup for L.A. after missing the White Sox 8-2 win last night with a sore knee. Atlanta at the Mets, Spencer Strider on the 15-day injured list with an inflamed right elbow. Tarek Skubal returns for the Tigers in Cleveland, coming back from elbow surgery, his first game since April 29th. United Football League Championship game, first quarter. D.C. leading Louisville 3-0. It's on ABC.
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0: More, my number two.
1: That's my number two now, too.
2: That's mine as well. Yeah,
1: let's go with that one. So they wanted it more than number
3: Damn,
1: two.
3: Damn, I guess Shannon wanted that one more than me.
1: He took your money, kept on stepping.
0: You had a little beginner's luck there with your number two.
1: So that's number two excuse that people make when they lose.
4: Number three.
5: Losers, in other words.
1: Shannon Penn, what's number three on your list?
0: All right, number three for me, and this is a personal one.
1: Ooh,
0: dating back to my college days, I've told the story. I think we might even have a top of the hour for it.
1: Okay.
0: But I'm going to go back to it. Man, especially in video games, the game be cheating. Like, the game be cheating.
1: Really?
0: That's it. The game be cheating, man. Like, plain and simple. I can't explain it. I can show you examples. But when it comes down to it, I'm trying my hardest. I'm outplaying them. When it comes down to it, man, game be cheating.
1: Like, there's this little gremlin inside the game player that is specifically there to make sure they haunt you and keep you from winning.
0: Game be cheating, man.
3: Or when you're playing PlayStation, was it freshman or sophomore year, Shannon? And Tim Duncan has a game-winning basket and then you don't have a TV the rest of the semester.
0: Open dunk. Yeah, we're going to play that. He's on the cover. He's on the cover of Live 2000. How's Tim Duncan not make the game-winning dunk?
1: I don't know. You were there. You tell us.
0: The game be cheating.
1: The game be cheating. My number three is beginner's luck. HD, I'm with you. And AD Dog, excuse me, I'm with you. I can't tell you how many times somebody's gotten to bet somebody. Well, they weren't that good. Man, they just got here. What do they know? Man, anybody can get lucky. A broken clock is right twice in a day. Anytime I hear that nonsense, I'm like, look, you weren't good enough. Somebody kicked you behind and took your name and went on about your business. So
0: the clock is right twice a day. Are you taking another shot at David Shepard, Freddie? Because he said that yesterday.
1: I know. I clearly was doing that. And that's not an excuse. That's a fact. That's Ross Heckhill. So HD, I got beginner's luck, number three on my list. What's number three on yours?
2: I'm along the lines of blaming it on someone cheating. The amount of times that people have said that when you're playing a card game and we had a dude, I'm not going to mention his name. We were in Tennessee.
1: Yeah.
2: And every time he lost, we were just waiting on it. Man, y'all ass cheating. It's always somebody cheating.
1: Mm-hmm.
2: Maybe we're just better than you. Or maybe you can't win when it comes to playing cards with us.
1: I was going to say that to use the common denominator. Maybe you just stink.
2: Yeah.
1: Maybe you're not any good. Have you ever thought of that?
0: Stop talking across the table, Harry.
1: Wow.
0: Stop talking across the table. See, yeah. Talking across
1: spades.
0: The table right now.
1: This
0: is why I don't like playing spades with them.
1: Uh-huh.
0: They're talking across the table. Yeah. They know the rules in the house. You're not supposed to talk across the table.
1: They're talking
0: in
1: code.
0: Look at that. Talking in code.
2: And they only do it when they start getting down.
1: Exactly.
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0: Here's Eldred speaking with reporters after that incredible moment.
1: It was amazing. I just want to give all glory to God, because the other night I was very frustrated. I got a similar at-bat in the first game of the series, big time, and I didn't come through. And I've been sleeping on it, and it's just funny how that works. I get another opportunity, and I pull through. Sorry, I'm out of breath still.
0: So what's interesting, Jorge, is that when he got called up to the big leagues, there was a lot of talk in San Francisco because he didn't play every day, which I think surprised everybody. Typically, when you see these top prospects get called up to the big leagues, the teams do it with a plan where they put the guy in the lineup every day, figuring that, look, at the very least, we wanted to play. They didn't do that with Eldridge, which I think confused people. And only, you know, the fact that he had this big moment, I think will underscore that. People wondering, you know, why didn't the Giants just play him right away?
2: Yeah, and this is a guy, the Giants over the years haven't had like huge power now guys, you know, since Barry Bonds, right? Like I think last year, Willie Adames was the first Giant to hit 30 home runs in a season since Bonds. And Bryce Eldridge is just a little different. 21 years old. This kid is 21. That is so young to be, especially for like a power hitter, a guy like of his stature, 6'7", like a, you don't usually see this combination. You see, you know, we saw Aaron Judge come up at 25 years old, 24, 25. We see the other guy, Spencer Jones, 6'7", coming in at 25. This guy's young and he has just huge power. The numbers are there as we speak right now, a 907 OPS, 159 OPS plus. And what we saw last night, I think it was the youngest player in Major League history with a walk-off grand slam. Roberto Clemente had been the previous one. Right. Just a great moment. And this is a guy who you build around. 21 years old, huge power. And McCovey Cove has been, you know, not too many balls splashing into McCovey Cove over the last couple decades. So I think Bryce Eldridge is going to do a good job of doing that.
0: Yeah, and we talked about Cam's personality, that he's quiet, he's understated, he's self-deprecating. This is Eldridge after that grand slam. He told reporters, I want to be the face of this franchise. I want to be in that moment. I want to be that guy. So it was pretty special. Like, and that's what I heard beforehand. Like, he's a confident player, which, you know, I love guys like Cam and I love guys like Eldridge.
2: Yeah, I saw that clip too. And what stood out, just like, you know, just him being real, just like transparent. Like, I've dreamt about this. This is so cool. Like, living in the moment and expressing himself and just being honest. And a lot of guys are like, you know, they try to do the whole, you know, it's just a game, you know, it's just, no, he was like, no, this is what I've wanted to do my entire life. In fact, this is what everyone wants to do when they're playing baseball growing up, right? Hitting a walk-off grand slam in a Major League Baseball game at home with that huge comeback. Very cool moment. And like I said, just a bright future ahead for Bryce Eldridge. And hopefully that, you know, the Giants, they can figure out how to get him in that lineup and make sure his development goes the right way, goes the right route, because the talent.
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11: I'm Dave Nager. 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
12: 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Off the front rim, no. Tip it good for the lead with 1.2 seconds to go. OG Anunoby flying out of nowhere.
11: 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Knicks lead 3-1. They're in San Antonio tonight. 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NHL Vegas center William Karlsson out for Game 6 of the Stanley Cup Finals. Apparent arm injury. Carolina leads the series 3-2. It's on ABC tomorrow night. World Cup. After trailing all day, Cotter scored a goal during injury time to tie it 1-1, the final score against Switzerland. Next up for Team USA at the World Cup, Australia on Friday. That's after a 4-1 opening win over Paraguay. Bolarin Balogun scored twice in a 3-goal first half. ESPN soccer analyst Jermaine Jones impressed.
13: It was just a perfect 45 minutes.
11: Christian Pulisic left the game with a sore calf, but says he should be okay. Baseball, eighth inning, Yankees-Toronto tied at 1. Ohtani led off the game with a home run, and the Dodgers lead the White Sox 4-0 in the fifth. Tarek Skubal is back, 4 innings pitched so far. Cleveland leads the Tigers 3-1 in the fifth. And it's Pittsburgh 2-Miami 1 in the fifth. Marlins have won 6 straight.
14: Hey, it's resident Super Bowl champ Chris Kenny coming up Monday from the finals to the Stanley Cup. And, of course, mandatory minicamps. I'll react to it all in my Upon Further Review at 7 a.m. Eastern. 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

0: which they've used to blow the doors off of teams in the previous elimination games, and they've used in the last, you know, in crunch time, you know, time to drop the old cojones factor in this series.
1: Right. So I would just say that belief is not trivial.
0: Mm-hmm.
1: It's, you need to have it. And, you know, Iman Shumpert has told the story. I think Channing Frye has told the story about the speech that LeBron made, you know, to the team before they made the 3-1 comeback. Obviously, there are teams that have had 3-1 comebacks, where, including LeBron's teams, where there were speeches that didn't work. But LeBron makes this speech where he lays out exactly what needed to happen. I know Draymond was suspended, all of those things, but, you know, for there to be a comeback, you have to have belief. And I basically think that's what Mitch Johnson was trying to do, was trying to say what he was telling his team, which is that all four of these games could have been ours, and they weren't. And then I think Vote Victor is saying that the team is alongside of him and has that belief. And you're right, McMahon. It is elementary. It is baseline, you know, mentality that you don't think that the series is over. But I feel like those comments will be used against them, and I do not believe that they should be.
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0: type of play, and with the stakes this high, and you got to give credit to New York for not, you know, falling forward or feeling sorry or looking forward to game five. The heart that it took to come back in that game is incredible. And San Antonio, you know, you come down, you shoot 8-3. It just shows how you really have to have really on the court feel and not just analytics, because I don't think analytics would tell you to shoot the ball 8 times in a row if you made it 7 times in a row, let alone you miss. And taking shots early in the shot clock, you know, the Hall of Fame coach texts me, you know, they're not playing against Cones today, because he hates the fact that practicing is so much against Cones and not real game experience. And so it was just a wonderful game to watch as someone that really admires the Knicks' heart. And then as a basketball purist, you know, what San Antonio did kind of is unforgivable as a team. You have so many players that can make so many decisions. For no one to say, hey, let's get a good shot, or by the way, we have the tallest player on the floor on our team, it just shows that there needs to be some common sense along with the wonderful skill that's in this game.
1: An arrogant game. That is what Chris Webber said. Hall of Famer, Rich Eisen Show, noon until 3 Eastern, Monday through Friday here on ESPN Radio. An arrogant game. And I think he's right, because if the Spurs want to try to play another arrogant game, to use Webber's words, tonight, game number 5 in 2 hours here on ESPN Radio, presented by Gusto, well, they're going to lose, and they're going to lose big. The arrogance to me was that they were unbelievably solid in terms of their shooting and their three-point shooting in the first half, and just assuming that insanely high percentage could work again in the second half. Oh, we shot well in the first half, let's just do more of it. No, when you shoot all time well like they did, and you have a 27-point lead at halftime against a team like New York that had a 13-game postseason win streak and found a way to come back against the Cavs in game one, down 22 in the Eastern Conference Finals. You can't keep doing the same thing and that is not sustainable and expect it to be sustainable. They just did not go inside out. They kept going outside in. They played a lackadaisical brand of basketball and didn't care about potentially wearing out Wemby. You know, when you're up 27 points, part of that is, oh, we may need Wemby late. Let's give him a blow now. Let's keep him off the floor now. Let's actually try something different right now because we have a little room to do it. Whereas, you know what? If it was a close game, there's only so much we could do. Weber's right. Barkley's right. There was an arrogance and there was a level of basketball stupidity that the San Antonio Spurs played with in that second half to give the New York Knicks a commanding 3-1 series lead. Coming up here on the NBA Finals preview show with me, Evan Cohen, why game 4 in the past may give us an indication as to what's going to happen in San Antonio in the future. It is the NBA Finals preview here on ESPN Radio, presented by Progressive Insurance.
2: 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The Knicks are one win away. Can the Spurs respond on their home floor to a must-win? Game 5. 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
6: I'm Ed Bankin. Will this be the night for the Knicks, or will the Spurs force a Game 6? We will find out soon with Game 5 of the NBA Finals. And accept the tip-off in just over 90 minutes. The Knicks are one win away from their first NBA title in 53 years as they hold a 3-1 lead. ESPN's Harry Douglas says despite the Game 4 collapse, the Spurs should be confident heading into this one.
7: What they also can lean on if you're Mitch Johnson and you're all these players is that they actually have proof of concept, right, of what their head coach is actually talking about. They honestly think that they can win Game 5 and force a Game 6.
6: You can hear tonight's game on ESPN Radio. Our coverage will get underway at the bottom of the hour, and the game can also be seen on ABC. Now to baseball. The Miami Marlins came into today with a 6-game winning streak, but they are trailing the Pirates 3-2 with two outs in the top of the ninth inning. Also, the Nationals are beating up the Mariners in the ninth 8-3. Red Sox stumbling up the Rangers in the ninth 6-3 earlier among the finals. Braves over the Mets 3-1. Dodgers down the White Sox 7-1. Shohei Ohtani with a home run getting back into the lineup. At the World Cup at the half in East Rutherford, it is Brazil and Morocco tied at 1. Earlier, Cutter got a late goal and got a 1-1 draw with Switzerland. The College Baseball World Series, Oklahoma blasted Alabama earlier 9-0. Coming up at 8 Eastern on ESPN, it'll be another game as Texas takes on Georgia. And hockey Knights forward William Karlsson is out for Game 6 against the Hurricanes. Carolina can win the Stanley Cup with a victory tomorrow night. The game on

0: Charlie died after taking a single pill that turned out to be counterfeit.
1: He was having back issues, and it was a counterfeit poisonous pill.
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